0: All right. Nikola Jokic. Now, Bobby, this is a complicated one. Explain what Jokic is doing.
1: Yeah. So he's basically, this is the second summer in a row he's done it. he was eligible last year for 3 years. He decided not to do it, and he said he wanted to wait until the summer of 26 because he can get a fourth year, basically an extra $70-80 million. We get to this summer now, and he's saying, well, I want to wait until the summer of 27 because now I can do a 5 year deal worth $360 million. So it's an extra $80 million. It's a big number. I trust when he talks and he says this is where he wants to be. But man, this could be a rocky year in Denver just based on where they are right now. They didn't really do much in the offseason ad. Peyton Watson's kind of, still, out there and everything. But I would not, if I was in that ownership group, I would not want that over my head.
0: Well, the concept here real quick. So he's going to be 31 this year. Okay. So the idea is that if he doesn't sign now and he signs when he's 32, that he can sign all the way out to he's 37, right? Or 36, 37. And so the idea is, why not guarantee yourself whatever, 70, whatever million in age 36? Why not do that? And if you're a Nuggets fan, you're saying, sounds good. I'm going to go to sleep and sleep well. But if that's the case, he's got a player option for next year. So why not just pick up the player option and sign at age 33 till you're 39? Or 38 or whatever it is. I mean, like if we're to believe, first off, do we honestly believe that the Nuggets wouldn't sign Jokic to a contract that he wanted? Number one. Number two, if that's truly what he's doing, if he's waiting to make sure that he gets paid the maximum amount of money when he's in his late 30s, if that is the case, and he did that last summer and he's doing it again this summer, ergo, would he do it again next year when he's got a player option? I'm not expecting you guys to have the answer. I'm just putting it out there.
2: I'm impressed by the use of ergo in a sentence. look, it's not a coincidence that the Nuggets are diving deeper than they ever have into the luxury tax right now, that they basically just paid, what was it, Bobby? Like $38 million this year?
1: $38 million to keep Spencer Jones.
2: $6 million salary.
0: For now.
2: All that.
1: For now. For now.
2: $6 million salary and all that tax, they are at least bluffing that they're not going to be looking to dump Cam Johnson or Christian Brown, which the widespread belief was that they would in order to be positioned to keep, Peyton Watson. And look, Nikola Jokic, a no-brainer Hall of Famer if he never played another second of basketball, a champion, multi-time MVP. He's obviously earned the right to sign the largest contract in NBA history and not have anybody question it one bit. But he is doing the exact opposite of what Jalen Brunson did and the opposite of what Victor Wembanyama did, not in the years, but at least in the money, where those guys, Brunson signed his earlier, taking significantly less money because his max extension of the time wasn't nearly as much because his salary wasn't nearly as much. In order to give them the flexibility to build out the roster, Wemby just took the, he reinvented the Fun Max, Wendy.
0: I know, right after I buried it.
2: Yeah, he made the Fun Max come back because he wants to make sure they've got the flexibility to build out that roster. And Joker's got a championship ring. He's not prioritizing flexibility and being able to build out the roster. And I'm not saying that to criticize. I'm just stating the plain fact.
0: There's probably been no lower stress superstar in the modern era than Nikola Jokic. And got people in Denver saying to me, I know this guy as well as anybody. He ain't going anywhere. And I'm not saying he is. I'm just saying, I don't know how you can sleep well.
2: I would say the two lower stress superstars we can debate modern era. But, Tim Duncan and Dirk Nowitzki, both.
0: No, they're modern era. 2000s.
2: Okay. So they're lower stress, both no drama, one franchise, legends. Duncan was the foundation of a dynasty. Dirk, was part of a team, a franchise that won 50 games and 11 straight years and won a championship. And when they're at this point in their career where Joker is, they were taking drastic hometown discounts. So that's a lot lower stress than a guy who's taking every penny he can get. And there's a whole lot of pennies.
0: Fair point. All right. Speaking of the fund max, Carl Towns is a possible free agent next year as well. He has a player option, extension eligible this summer. Haven't heard a peep about that. There was just a very long Q&A in the New York Times / Athletic with Carl Towns. Covered many, many topics. The word contract was, I don't know, several thousand words. I searched it. The word contract did not appear.
2: Oh.
0: So, you know, it's imperative for the Knicks to keep him, but the Knicks have apron issues, Bobby, and, you know, I don't know where this is going to land. I would bet that Towns eventually signs, but he has not yet.
1: I agree. I mean, I think so he's got another year with a player option around 60. It's the year after. That's the one to circle, because you've got Brunson. He ain't taking a discount.
0: Hell no.
2: I mean, he already did, and it's time to cash in.
1: So you got that. You've got OG. You've got Bridges. Josh Hart's extension is eligible too. He's got a team option next year. Yeah, I mean, as you said, Brian's like, you know, the hard thing is to win it, and then the hard part is to keep it together. And that's it. You know, you basically are going to have guys continually to sacrifice here. But he's one of you know, AD in Washington, you know, same thing. He's got player options.
0: Yeah. So there's another one. So Anthony Davis has 2 years and 120 million left, 58 this year, 62 and change next year, can opt out of next year. I don't know how likely it is he's opting out of 62. I could see him opting out of 62 and getting a new deal that lowered that number. Question is that going to be in Washington or is that going to be elsewhere? I mean, the Wizards now don't intend to trade. I'm telling you, all the Wizards moves, are of a team that is very serious about trying to make the playoffs this year. In fact, Shams, caused me to stutter, a couple days ago when he reported the Wizards were, knocking on, DeMar DeRozan's door just to check in there. I don't know how likely that is. Their roster is full, but you know.
1: I think AD's been knocking on DeMar DeRozan's door trying to.
2: I mean, how many guys do you want to have on your roster who need the ball in their hands?
0: Well, I think
2: I'd like the number one overall pick to be able to touch it every once in a while.
0: Well, that's fine. I mean, you can analyze that. I'm just saying it's more, you know, they went out and traded for DeAndre Ayton. They went out and signed Chris Middleton, paid, you know, significantly more than the minimum to get Chris Middleton. And I don't know how much he's going to contribute, but they just want him there as an option. Like,
2: you want him there because he's a great presence around the young players on the roster.
0: I agree. But I mean, I'm just saying, like, Washington, you know, obviously re-signed Trae Young. I don't know if you heard. they are not easing into this AJ DeBonta era. So, okay. A couple other guys on this list, Jimmy Butler, he's eligible in February. We talked about the Warriors potentially wanting flexibility. It's kind of hard to extend a guy coming off an ACL who's in his mid 30s. But he's out there. A couple of situations in Phoenix. Miles Bridges was traded to Phoenix in the offseason, has not extended. And, it's my understanding that he's not going to extend immediately, that may be something they look at over medium term. So we'll see. And then, Dylan Brooks, who was the, you know, he's been extension eligible for a while, right, Bobby?
1: He was extension eligible, I believe, a year ago, and then he couldn't. Once the season started, he couldn't, and he's been since the finals ended, he's been eligible.
0: Well, keep an eye on those two. I mean, they obviously, I think, had interest in keeping Bridges long term when they traded for him, and then, you know, Dylan had such a great year, a great influence on them last year. I'm sure there's interest there. But the rest of the guys, you know, I guess also on this list would be Lou Dort.
2: Mm-hmm.
0: The Thunder, we're not going to extend him. I never say never. I think the Hawks are intending to play that one out a little bit.
2: Well, as Bobby mentioned, the Hawks are in position to have be front of the line in terms of shoppers. And, you know, a lot of, you can talk about Golden State, but I would say of the teams that you listed, tell me if you guys feel otherwise, but I think the Hawks are the best positioned teams among the potential cap space teams to put together a potential contender right away.
1: They're in position.
0: Yeah. One more.
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14: I'm John Ryder. 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Dalton Varsho, a two-run homer in the second inning for Houston.

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0: Malone comes in to coach special teams, that's a group they need regression to the mean in a bad way. Because, Dad, you know, this special teams doesn't get talked about until it's a problem. And unfortunately for the Rams last year, it became a problem far too often in games that mattered.
1: All I have to say is I got moved to the Monday night game, October 12th in Los Angeles, Bills at Rams.
0: Woo!
1: I'm excited about that one.
0: Get your popcorn ready. Two-a-days with the Rams, who are Super Bowl or bust this year. The expectations crystal clear for one of the best teams in the NFL. Hour number two, we'll talk about the Kansas City Chiefs, the dynasty that defined an era and how they get back onto their winning ways after a down 2025 season. 888-729-3776, 888-SAY-ESPN. Coming up next, we talked about it with Dan Graziano. Do you really want your star pass rusher fighting your quarterback in camp? We'll go back into the vault for some premium Eagles fight stories with Dad next on the Golics.
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13: We will likely get one ACC outcome everyone suspects. Just not for any of the reasons we're paying attention to. It's Chuck Oliver's show. We'll talk college football today. How about that? And it's going to be a fantastic show. As always, it's 2 hours. Bringing it to you wherever it is you're listening throughout the network. Got David, got Heath, got me, got you. We got guests, including John Reed. Holds it down in Knoxville, Fox Sports there. We've been counting down my top 20 teams, Chuck Oliver Show top 20, and we hit team number 15. That'd be Tennessee. There's variance. I mean, obviously, I have 20, not 25, but there's variance within that. And so far, hadn't hit anything super out of whack. I don't have Michigan ranked anywhere at all. And that's the more I look at Bryce Underwood. The more I need to see, like maybe I'll bring them back in my top 20 next year. And if I had a top 25, maybe Michigan's in it. They're not in my top 20. Tennessee is, and they're at 15. So we'll bring on our good buddy, John Reed. They've had injuries. My goodness gracious. They lost a linebacker, and they also remember lost another linebacker just for a couple of games because of suspension. Ridiculous. More about that coming up, actually. Zach Albaverde on 3 is where he deals it out. Gators online. Good amigo of the program. He'll be on with us. Can't wait for that. I'm very psyched about the Florida offense specifically. I got to see how a secondary wraps up. That can undo a lot. How do we get big plays? Well, look at the secondary coach or the special teams coach. You can be a sieve up front. You can get no pass rush and there can be all kinds of stuff. But if you don't tackle on the back end, and I think a Florida fan would agree that when you've seen your toughest times defensively, it's been because we weren't tackling well on the back end. Stud safeties, a pair of them. What do? They don't even always get in coverage. No, not always. But it lets you be creative up front because you don't have to cover up for them. You don't have to worry about them missing on the back end, and then it's a huge play. It's a touchdown maybe. So Florida, that to me is the one I really want to see how that goes. But tackling in the back five or six. But that offense, oh, boy, fingers and toes crossed that it's what I imagine. Video games, and I mean like a fun one, too, not like Tetris or anything, like video game, like a football game. Preston Guy, TigerBait.com, Sam Levitt. He has been practicing, and the media has been allowed to watch some of practice. So, good enough for me. So, Preston Guy has been there, and none of us have, so we're going to get the latest from Preston Guy. And then I'm also talking today, just a quick word about a former LSU player, also a former Kentucky player, and what he is doing to take care of his professional life. So, good stuff there. Looking forward to all the guests. As I said, I think we're going to get one outcome from the Atlantic Coast Conference that we all expect. And that's Bill Belichick is not going to be the coach there. And I don't know if we expect it or want it, whatever it is. It's very easy to, I don't want to, because if you root against him, you're rooting for college kids to take it on the chin. And I don't know, it's a tough reality and they're getting paid. You know, make your own choice there. But when he fails, seeing him squirm, like it's not that on a Saturday by Saturday basis, I want North Carolina to lose. When they were having their troubles last year, it was not, it was a new muscle for him. And even limiting media access as much as he did, still got to kind of answer for it. And he never, you don't have to answer for anything when you're a Super Bowl champion or an AFC East champion, or you went to the playoffs for the 12th year in a row, or like any of those numbers that he put together. So there's nothing to answer for. Well, now you got stuff to answer for, because not only did you come in with the huge money, which it was negotiated, they offered it. You didn't force them, but they did offer it, but it was a negotiation. But the arrogance along with it, and then last year's on-field product. So what we were suspecting Belichick was as a person, it has only been reinforced. Mike Lombardi, the collective response of that hiring to be GM was, what'd he do to skip the line? And he knew Bill. Had worked with Bill twice before. So they go out and they get the quarterback everybody wanted, Gio Lopez from South Alabama. Nothing works. So there is an outcome that I think a lot of us suspect. Bill Belichick won't be the coach there. And believe me, when I say most people suspect that, I think in the back of everyone's mind, there has to be a correlation to the wins and losses, because anything going on with that program, if he posts an 11-1 this year and they play in Charlotte, yeah, okay. It all is in the rear view, far back over the hills. But if what I really expect to happen, you can check out the schedule if you want. It starts hard. It does not get a whole lot easier for him. It ends difficult as well. You're looking as far as what you're expecting. I don't know, Louisville, Virginia, and NC State is your final three. Got to play Miami. You play Notre Dame. Like, it's tough. Believe me, you go to Clemson, like all of this stuff. If what I think happens, which is probably another four-win season, maybe five, I don't know. Maybe there's a magic bullet somewhere. Then he's not going to be the coach. And I think that if you gave everyone a, you know, Scantron test and their number two pencil, bubble in. First question, will Bill Belichick be the UNC head coach in January? A lot of us will bubble in no. And that may actually be in parenthesis, do you want him to? Do you want him to get fired? Do you, and so, like, there's other parts of it. But I think we're going to get what we want, and it's not because of the reasons we're paying attention to, because right now we're paying attention to and trying to connect. I saw this all over the weekend. Trying to connect a string of unfun headlines and potentially job-costing headlines for some folks, but probably not for Bill Belichick. Bill Belichick's job will be lost on the field this year. That's what I believe. It will not be lost because of any sort of threaded together conspiracy. And I'm on willing to go along with most any Bill Belichick conspiracy you can come up with. But the current reality may be way more normal. We know that, as I said, GM Michael Lombardi, he's on leave. We know that, I don't know, we may not have. Steve Belichick's wife had an arrest warrant issued for her. Heath, are you aware of that?
14: I was aware there was something going on. I didn't know specifically that was her.
13: Oh, yeah. Tasty, getting tastier. So the hand-picked GM, who had never really done anything in that position in the pros, he starts talking about what the 33rd franchise is. And none of that happens. Now he's on leave. Paid administrative leave. Ooh, I've seen that phrase before. Steve Belichick, Bill's son, who is the DC, and I don't know. My understanding is there's some sort of mechanism in place like, hey, Steve will be the next coach too. Like, I don't know that, but my understanding is that's sort of what everybody, maybe it's in writing, but he's supposed to be the guy next. That's sort of the understanding there. His wife had an arrest warrant issued for her a couple months ago. Then it's announced Steve goes on medical leave right now. Jordan is present, which I'll be honest, and I think Heath's with me on that. When it comes to me hearing dishworthy, scandalous rumors about the place, if Jordan is there, we're in a no bad ideas area. Like, I'll listen to any of it, I promise you. Here's the truth as far as we know, because a lot of this is private business, things like HIPAA and et cetera. There's also strategic things. But as far as what we know, GM Michael Lombardi is on leave. Now, there might be a couple of reasons he's on leave. The program might have a multiplayer issue with CSC, the college licensing folks. And that may just be the reality of the situation. There's a separate investigation from his leave that surfaced about a problem with the CSC. Okay, well, how does that thread with all of the other headlines, and is it scandalous? Tennessee just had an all-SEC player suspended for two real games for a $400 Delta ticket. So the issue with the CSC, I don't know how serious that will be, and Lord knows every case can be different. But I like that headline. I like that tasty rumor. It just happened with Josh Heupel, and you Tennessee fan, hate the Vols, whatever it is. I don't know. I look at Josh Heupel. I don't hear a lot of conversation about he's slimy and I want him fired. I hear all kinds of stuff about the folks in Chapel Hill. Used to not, but I would hear Carl Torbush doesn't need to be the head coach. I want to hear slimy and whatever else. And so Josh Heupel just had a player suspended for getting an airline ticket. Lombardi may have had an employee accuse him of being hostile, abusive, unwanted attention. None of that's good. It happens, and it appears UNC is following the process. According to Lombardi's attorney, his client hasn't even been briefed regarding the nature of the allegation, whether it is bad touch or unwanted attention, like whatever it is, or he yelled at me. Jordan, again, she's there. So she likes attention. That's new. Okay. That's not new. That's been going on. But as far as UNC taking this seriously, look at the calendar, folks. I can promise you UNC is handling this by the book. The college football season, the engine that drives everything, even at UNC, it's about to start, and you've suspended or placed on administrative leave your GM. So you're checking boxes there. You absolutely are. As far as, like I said, Jordan, this is her lacking attention. If you don't know about the warrant issued for Steve Belichick's wife's arrest, it happened. And in North Carolina, if you're speeding above 80 miles an hour, you must have a human rep in court. If you live in Gastonia, easy peasy. If you live in Biloxi or Panama City, it's not as easy. It is a state-sponsored scam to funnel work to their North Carolina bar attorneys. There are a lot of, you have to have a human rep. You can't just surrender in North Carolina. You got to show up. Or someone on your behalf, so you contact an attorney and pay that person like $395, and he or she says, guilty, and here's the charge. So that's going to get resolved. The HR thing, that's not good. But there are levels of that. Like Bobby Knight, are we all aware of this? Bobby Knight threw a potted plant at a female employee, hit the wall like just past her head, plant, dirt, ceramic, whatever, everywhere. He had to apologize. That was it. We don't live in those times anymore. But there are levels of HR violation, and not all result in a scandal or firing or even a declaration of guilty when we have the independent investigation. Now, here's the real important part of all of these scandals that, again, there are folks wanting to tie them all together. It's a raft of controversy. The schedule is going to take care of all this. Whether his wife was going 79 or 81, whether Belichick is, do y'all remember Mel Tucker? Heath, am I remembering correct? There was suspicion that Mel did like a, took a medical leave to milk out like two more weeks because you can't fire him when he's on medical leave. Do you remember anything
15: like
13: that?
15: Yeah, I believe something along those lines, yeah.
13: He was literally trying to milk out like two more weeks of salary. Sure. Maybe that's what Belichick is doing. So I have no idea what Michael Lombardi did, but the CSE stuff doesn't single out UNC. It's sports. You never know. I think I know. This is a four win sort of squad. It's not a good product and it won't present that way this season. I don't believe. And substance or not, the mere presence of these headlines slash mostly true but slightly misleading items will make it easier to gather momentum to purge Chapel Hill of the Belichick residue. But make no mistake, if he went 11-1, nobody cares about any of this stuff because there's a chance that there's not a whole lot here to care. This isn't another entry in the category of give me a reason. And some folks are in the Mac Brown. Mac, give me a reason. Give me a reason to keep you. Mac, just give us a reason to keep you. Bill Belichick very quickly has gotten into the give us a reason, Bill. Give us a reason to fire you. Hopefully we'll cause. It'll wind up being on field, but the headlines, substance, not somewhere in the middle. I think it'll just add up and kind of make it easier to get everyone on board with it. This is not a good team, and the schedule looks like it's going to be a rough, rough presentation this year. All right, we're going to take a short break and jump into it next.
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1: It is Monday on the Chuck Oliver Show. Monday in August. And huge news. I will be hosting the Chuck Oliver Show beginning Wednesday, August 19th. I will be hosting the Chuck Oliver Show. How is that big news? I will be hosting only the Chuck Oliver Show. Since I started this venture back in 2014, I have also hosted a four-hour, you know, general sports sort of talk show in Atlanta, afternoon drive there every day. And that is obviously its own kettle of fish when it comes to show prep. For this show, since it's the one topic we do, then it's its own challenge because of the real need, if you're going to host a show like this, to have some drill down, you know, to really get. So it's been a hyper concentration on one really important subject where listeners will know when you're faking it. As well as then 4 hours of local sports that includes the NBA, NFL, like five other college teams. So baseball, like all of it. And so my last day doing that is going to be next Tuesday, the 18th, I think that is. And so it would be Wednesday the 19th is the first day of the new arrangement for me, the new daily schedule. And so I'm really, really looking forward to that. What's up, Heath?
2: All right, so Chuck, today there is going to be a meeting again on the playoff. No one thinks there is any chance that anything will be decided today, so you can definitely put that aside. Remember, for anything to change for the next year's playoff, they have to get it done by late November. But according to multiple reports, we might at least have some things happening that could be something different other than Big Ten says 24, Big 12 and ACC say, sure, 24, we'd probably get some more teams in, so sounds good to us. And Greg Sankey says, 24, are you out of your mind? That's where we've been. Couple other scenarios at least being floated. One of them, apparently, ESPN is trying to go over today with the idea of a 16-team playoff with four playing games for the four spots. So in effect, what you're talking about is for all practical purposes a 20-team playoff, yeah. But it wouldn't be considered 20. It would only be considered 16. But this also, I've seen another version of this too, Chuck. It's kind of the same thing, just how it's being presented is a little different. What it boils down to is one of the SEC's primary questions here has been, where's our money going to come from? You want us to give up the $100 million that we get from the SEC championship game in return for the magical bag of money that will replace it? We're going to need very specific information on who's spending what on these extra games and how that will make us whole financially. And saying, well, here's your 100 isn't necessarily enough. The SEC gets a lot of other benefits out of that championship game, whether it's the exposure, whether it's the relationships they have with corporate
1: absolutely
2: partners.
1: True.
2: Just saying, well, here's a check for $100 million.
1: It's almost like a convention of a lot of people who matter.
2: Right. Just giving them a check for $100 million and saying, here you go, is not the same as all those relationships and all those corporate people that benefit from that affiliation that wouldn't have it. So they're saying at bare minimum, you're going to have to get us the $100 million, and we need to know how this is going to benefit us. And Sankey's asking for answers, and so far Pernetti and company, or not Pernetti, Petitti and company have had, hey, trust me, bro.
1: Come on, 24, man.
2: Yeah, so this is the idea, basically, would be these playing games. The SEC would have a championship game, but the SEC would have a playing game between somebody that would be sort of the replacement that would still allow them to get those things we're talking about. So, again, that doesn't mean it will be accepted, and I don't know whether or not the folks in Chicago are so dug in on 24 and they think that they run this sport now that they'll just keep trying to wait them out. But it is at least the first thing I've seen in a while that says, okay, maybe there is a middle ground here that might achieve something to try and placate both sides.
1: Were you able to listen while I was interviewing Greg Sankey at Media Days this year? We both were running in seven directions, but did you ever, were you able to hear the interview?
2: I don't think I did, actually.
1: One of the questions I asked him was about the SEC championship game and what about like keeping a football game on that day and time, but instead it's sort of a bump game for maybe your fifth and sixth teams. And he immediately, no. I was like, okay. So I will tell you that as far as Greg Sankey had, you know, 3 weeks ago, there was no appetite to turn this into a sort of play-in game for two teams who may miss out completely, but one of them will get in now.
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0: piece for Baker this year. Brother, it's always a good conversation, man. Tigerbait.com is where you get him. It's Preston Guy. Thank you, man.
1: All right, talk to you soon.
0: Yes, sir. 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
1: Our depth chart last season, there were four seniors that started for us. 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

0: 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Fight like hell. And when you get too tired to fight, let somebody else fight for you. That's what they say to me, say to me,
1: say to me. That's what we fight. Because of all the donations, mine is one of the lives that's been saved.
2: One, two, three,
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Andy Ruiz, when I lost my mom, she was only 46. 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Ethos makes it easy. 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

0: cooking, living in your parents' basement, borrowing your G-mama's Civic to go buy Pokemon cards. I don't want you talking about me anymore, brother. You got it? Get your mommy to get it, give you a bath, and night-night.
1: Rack 'em. Tim is up next in Arkansas.
2: Well, hey, Paul, thanks for talking to me. You know, earlier you had a guy, a Mississippi State fan, and he's talking about their schedule and whatnot. He suggested that maybe Mississippi State should leave the SEC, and I say, never. You don't ever want to do that. And, man, this comes from a guy from Arkansas, you know. Hey, have you ever listened to Drive-By Truckers?
1: Oh, sure.
2: Well, they have this, I don't remember the name of the song, but they got this one line that sticks with me. And they say, when you hit rock bottom, you know it. But I've been falling so long, I feel like I'm floating. That's kind of, but I would never want to be the SEC. You know, you had a guy on Friday, John Neighbors, I believe.
1: Right.
2: And he told us how bad Arkansas was going to be. And I don't care if it's John Neighbors, some podcast guy, or Wally Hall. I know how bad Arkansas is going to be this year. And I don't need that guy telling me that. I need somebody to tell me why. Paul, does that make sense to you?
1: Yeah, I mean, Tim, the why is always the hard part. Take it from somebody who knows. It's much easier just to pop off. Hey, thank you for the call. Appreciate it. Trey is up next.
3: Hey, Paul, I get the feeling Long don't want Brian talking about him anymore. Did you get that feeling, Paul?
1: I did.
3: Hey, I'm going to make a statement, and then I have a question for you. And I don't know if you do. I think you do. I don't know how many of your callers do. But the Alabama Little League tomorrow are playing in the finals of the regionals. If they win it, they will make it to the World Series for the first time since 1999. But, Paul, the most important thing about – the most amazing thing to me about this Little League team is, you know, the best player is always a shortstop and they play pitcher. It's a young lady who plays shortstop and is going to be pitching tomorrow named Kinsley Ramos. And they play at 2:30. If anybody wants to sit back and have a beer and watch some Little League baseball. But Paul, in your opinion, is it harder to win your first national championship or your second one?
1: I think it's harder to win the second one, Trey, because a lot of, I'm not saying it's a fluke, but a lot of folks have won one. But the number of people, this goes for anything, quite frankly, but the number of people who have won two starts to really narrow the field.
3: Yeah, I totally agree with you. And I think it's because, you know, once players win that first one, not saying that they don't work hard, that drive and that effort to do the things you need to do to repeat, I don't think is as strong as it is when you win your first one. And I say that because I've been through it and experienced it as a coach. But don't forget the Little League girls tomorrow, the Little League boys tomorrow, Paul. You have a great day, and thank you for taking my call.
1: Kurt is up next in South Carolina. Hello, Kurt.
4: Hello, Paul. How are you doing today?
1: We're doing great.
4: That's good. I just felt like I should call, just, you know, talk about how I feel about the Tar Heels this year.
1: Okay, how do you feel?
4: Well, just honestly, I think in my eyes, the Tar Heels have, you know, been a little iffy the past few years, but due to, I think due to Bill Belichick being in as coach, that as a former NFL head coach, he could actually lead them in to a surprise to the fans for, you know, just in potential playoffs this season.
1: Yeah, listen, Kurt, you know, I'm all for being a fan and I'm all for being optimistic. And I'm not saying that Bill Belichick wasn't at one time the best coach in his field. He was. His championships indicate that. But what I've seen him lately is sad and pathetic, and I don't think there's any way in the world that Bill Belichick can get North Carolina to the playoffs. I would be surprised if they won six games.
4: Yeah, I mean, I understand where you're coming from, but, I mean, it's not just about what people, like, say and everything. I know you see, like, whatever, all you've seen about him is sad and stuff, but I think one of those, like, expectations could actually work.
1: Yeah, Kurt, listen, I would continue drinking whatever you're drinking and have a good night.
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11: Pace of play is a giant issue/problem that a lot of guys talk about. 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Stuff it to 10 feet. Sam misses his putt. 22 seconds. 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
18: Sophistication, class, restraint, dignity. 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
0: and Ian.
6: 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Jalen Hurts ends up being a second-tier quarterback, and not just a second-tier quarterback, but 17th on this list.
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2: 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And the players will be like, you know what? You're right. We've had a change of heart because of this Skubal trade. That's not how this is going to play out. But it does matter in the court of public opinion.
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0: expectations. I'm hoping at least 8-4, maybe 9-3. I know that 9-3 is kind of high expectations, but hey, we can hope.
1: Listen, I do think they're coming back, whether that record equals their expectation. Thanks for the call. Chris is up next in Tennessee. Hey, Chris.
2: Hey, Paul, how you doing?
1: We are doing great.
2: Great to be on, first-time caller.
1: Thank you very much.
2: You know, I'm from Alabama originally, graduated from UT in 1998, and I'm a big, you know, Alabama fan, of course. And they hired Jeremy Pruitt, UT did, right? Phil Fulmer always thought was a snake. And in my mind, I know he got Alabama put on probation back in the 90s.
1: He played a role.
2: And it's pretty well documented. Huh?
1: He played a big role.
2: He did. He really did. And I really believe that he had played a big role in getting Jeremy Pruitt fired from out. You know, he would have been the next heir apparent to Saban. I really think the guy is a really good coach. And what do you think? I got another question after this. What do you think the odds of him getting back to Alabama are? And do you think he'll ever get back in coaching?
1: Yeah, you know, it's funny that you said that because it's easy to be dismissive of Jeremy Pruitt, but I said this while Jeremy was still at Tennessee. I made mention one day that I had been to Alabama and inside the football building, the name of Jeremy Pruitt came up all the time. And he was highly thought of. And,
2: yeah.
1: You know, listen, his career went down in flames. He picked a bad time to do what everybody else was doing. I can't explain. He served a long sentence of being out of the game. I know Saban tried to hire him a couple of times, but that's all over now. I hope he can get back. I still think he's a relatively young guy. Whether he could ever be a head coach again, I really don't have the faintest idea. But I know one thing. He was a great recruiter. He was great on the practice field, and he was a superb DC.
2: Absolutely. I mean, I think the guy really, especially he would just been a fit right in Alabama, man. I think it wouldn't have been in Mike Dubose's hire. It would have been a home run. There's not going to be another Nick Saban in my lifetime. I'm only 9 years old. And people have to have realistic expectations on Kalen DeBoer. But back to Fulmer. When I went to UT back then, I graduated with Peyton Manning the same year in spring 98. And sure. My roommate was named Trey Teague. That was Peyton's center and roommate. And he told me, I just want to give a shout out to my boy Dustin Moore, who caught 9 touchdown passes that year. He's from Greenville, Tennessee. It's a small little town up here. Sure. We don't get much notoriety up here. But Dustin Moore was a stud. And I asked Trey, I said, what's up with Dustin? And he said, best athlete on the team. He showed me a picture of the team, and I swear, Stuckey, the weight, you know, the trainer back then had to have them boys juiced up because they are all ripped. I mean, they look like WWE wrestlers in the 80s and 90s, you know. They were just monsters, man. And I don't see guys looking like that anymore, you know. So I think a lot of things have changed over the years, so.
1: Well, anyway, Chris, you're right. Hey, great to hear from you. Thanks so much for sharing that story. Let me check in with John in South Carolina. Hello, John.
3: Paul, first-time caller, long-time fan. How are we doing, sir?
1: We're doing great.
3: Good, man, good. I know you're going to be happy to finally not talk to a delusional Clemson fan, someone who actually knows the stuff. Yeah, I corrected myself after old Gino got kicked off there. He's lost it, man. He's got to go. It's over. He's not adapting.
1: Well,
3: we're not progressing.
1: No.
3: We're falling. We're going to finish fourth in the ACC this year. It's over for him. We got to hang it up. We got to move on. We got to get back to doing something. We got to change something up. I don't know why anyone would want to go there.
1: Well, John, I'll tell you what.
3: Chris is delusional as hell. I don't know what. I don't know what the heck he's saying every day. He's calling in here. He's making us all look like a bunch of fools. We're not all like that, Paul. We're not always.
1: Well, I know. Listen, I've been on planes with Clemson fans going to national championship games, and they really are good people, and they're great fans, and they're in a tough spot because nobody has ever done more than Dabo. But lately, nobody's ever done less, and that's what college football is all about. We'll leave it there.
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